0: The White Winged Dove song with the good bass line. Oh, we love that one too, Andrea. Thank you for your text at 877-909-1989. Stevie Nicks for Andrea tonight. 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

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We can't give up the Doves. No, no, no, no, no, no. We've had the white wing dove, and now we've got to do these Doves. I like the way you're thinking. Lisi, thank you for the text for this one. We get the Dove theme continuing to here tonight. Prince is on. When Doves Cry on the All Request Hour.

tonight's throwback timeline, and this one's going to be worth it. Last day of the month, which means we're ready for the jackpot. You could win that $100 for knowing your 80s and 90s with us. This is about 20 minutes. Stick around.

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Dan is driving for DoorDash with us tonight. Dan, props to you. We're going to meet our DoorDash, our Uber Eats, and all of our Postmates drivers over the next couple days, because we're going to have some post-fireworks snacks. 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

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Kingston's 102.7 WOW FM. Thanks for having your throwbacks on with us tonight as we get ready for another edition of our Throwback Timeline 90s style. 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
0: What year are we talking about on the timeline tonight? 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It's not delivery, it's DiGiorno, the new frozen pizza that tastes just as good in the frozen food section. And this song from Hootie and the Blowfish makes them overnight a household name.

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Who's a New York City cop before he got into music full time. That sort of spirit, that's the spirit we need for All American Rock and Roll Weekend, right? All American guys like Eddie Money and songs like this. Make sure you're back for every night this weekend. We'll take care of the tune.

0: 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Go! 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

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Always started the party a little early for the 4th, didn't we, with that one? 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

0: 1989, It's All You Tonight, brought to you by Eggland's Best. 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It's All You Tonight, Class of 89. The late night class reunion back in seconds.
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She dances with a cat. She sings about a snake. Both technically guys in the realm of things. She was into the animal dudes, wasn't she, huh? Paula Abdul's on for the class of 89.

Kisses, 102.7, WOW FM. Class of 1989, a late night class reunion is on. I'm Tony DeReno. It was this week back in the day that the artist who was at number one was performing on the Arsenio Hall show. How ironic. He's posting about it on Facebook. And if that whole thing, that factoid doesn't say 1989, I don't know what does. Who are we talking about? What song on Arsenio? Hang tight. We'll get to it coming up.

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Late night class reunion for the class of 1989. I'm Tony DeReno. He just posted about it. It was this week, 1989. This song is at number one. He's performing it on Arsenio Hall. And if that statement that he posted on Facebook doesn't sound anymore 1989, check out his hair. Even better. Here's Richard Marx.

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0: 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Yeah, we love to say wow with some of the songs you just haven't heard in a long, long time. 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
2: All right, here we go. Good morning. We are Joey and Lauren. Thanks for hanging out with us today. Lauren, good morning.
3: Good morning. Good morning.
2: Best bagel, by the way. What's the best type of bagel? There was a heated debate outside in the hallway about if it's savory or sweet. What do you go
3: with? It's a very moody situation for me. If it's early in the morning, I'm having a sweet bagel. I'm having a cinnamon bagel. I'm having a blueberry bagel. I'm even having maybe a plain bagel. If it's like 11 o'clock, 10:30, 11, maybe noon, more of a like late morning bagel, I'm going to go savory.
2: I didn't expect the hour by hour breakdown on bagels.
3: I know. But you instead of the everything bagel, I'd rather do like a cheddar jalapeno bagel.
2: Oh, the everything bagel is so good though, with that little garlic.
3: Yeah, like, but then I have that breath all day long.
2: You know, it's not good for talking to anybody else. I'll tell you, the blueberry bagel can just go in the trash. I'm done with blueberry bagels.
3: Like it's too much.
2: All right, trending stories are next.
3: I'm going to tell you some shocking things that are actually way more dangerous than flying. So if you have flight anxiety, listen up. It's next on Joey and Lauren.
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1: It's Joey and Lauren. It's trending stories. It's Lauren right now. What's trending?
2: Things that are more dangerous than flying. I think a lot of us, maybe not all of us, I know you're pretty chill with flying.
1: Yeah, I'm good.
2: But a lot of us have a fear of being in the sky. There's just something about being that big old metal tube that's flying super high up there at high speeds. It kind of freaks people out, right? So a lot of us go, oh, that's so dangerous. I'm so scared. There are so many things that are so much more dangerous than flying on an airplane.
1: Like driving to the airport. I say that to people all the time. I say, you have a much bigger chance of dying on your way to the airport than actually in the plane.
2: That's true. That's very true. So I actually have a list of things that are more dangerous than flying. So this should maybe put some of you anxious flyers at ease a little bit. Driving is 4 times more dangerous than flying on an airplane.
1: Okay, I'm not going to lie. I was kind of hoping it'd be bigger than four. Four seems like...
2: 4 is a lot.
1: Because, yeah, I know, but still, there's times on the road I'm like, geez, Louise, it's a war zone out there, but now to know it's only 4 times safer.
2: All right.
1: I was hoping like 10.
2: Skiing, like downhill skiing, is 7 times more dangerous than flying on an airplane. Probably more risk of injury.
1: And how many people go skiing all the time and they're like, no big deal?
2: Yeah. Cycling, 8 times more dangerous than flying on an airplane. This must be like road cycling where you're near vehicles, right? Obviously, accidents
1: I would think
2: can happen.
1: So, getting hit by a car or something like that.
2: This one shocked me, and I would really love to know the statistics behind it. Marathon running is 17 times more dangerous.
1: Well, oh, maybe because of like heart attack or something.
2: Yeah, maybe
1: that's
2: some health concerns. Open water swimming, like in the ocean.
1: Yeah, I don't mess with that.
2: 31 times more dangerous.
1: Yep. Thanks, Lauren. You have guaranteed I'll never do that again.
2: Yeah. And motorcycling, 100 times more dangerous than flying an airplane.
1: Everyone knows that on a motorcycle.
2: Crazy people. And I can say this because y'all are on your motorcycles right now. Probably you can't even hear me because it's too loud. But y'all are crazy. You're driving too crazy. You're scaring me out there. Be safe.
1: Lauren is...
2: Protect yourself. Wear a freaking helmet.
1: It is impossible.
2: Oh my gosh.
1: It is impossible for a motorcycle to pass us on the road and Lauren not make one comment. They're going too fast. Should wear a helmet.
2: It's true. I will always make a comment about helmets.
1: I can't believe
2: always.
1: How risky that is. I wonder if that guy has kids. Like, what? Jeez, man.
2: Hey, I am not against motorcycling because my family, I come from a line of Harley riders, like cross-country Harley riders. But guess what? You still got to use precautions, wear your helmets.
1: Well, don't bring it down because your uncle died in a motorcycle accident, right?
2: He died in a car accident.
1: Okay. Sorry. I didn't want to bring the room down.
2: My aunt is a motorcycle rider who is her, husband. Yes.
1: It's okay. I knew there was a motorcycle somewhere.
2: It's been like 25 years.
1: Yeah,
2: it's okay.
1: You're good.
2: It's okay.
1: Listen, we don't have the math on it, but how about kids on scooters? That's got to be like 1,000 times more. Holy
2: Back
1: moly.
2: In my day, the dangerous part of a scooter was it just hitting your ankle. Now they're so fast because they're the e-scooters.
1: I don't even want to tell you what I saw.
2: No.
1: I don't even want to tell you.
2: It would give me anxiety, wouldn't it?
1: I was checking the mail and a kid, I'm not joking you, in the middle of the road in our neighborhood with an e-bike going probably 45 miles an hour. And he is literally standing on the seat. He's like doing a trick, standing on the seat. Lauren, he couldn't be
2: wearing a helmet though.
1: He was, but he couldn't be older. He couldn't be older than 13 years old.
2: Oh,
1: and I was like, I literally went, you know, there's a moment I am so grateful Lauren's not in the front yard.
2: I'm all for, you know, the thrill, but that's a little scary.
1: It's crazy.
2: Scuba diving, by the way, 83 times more dangerous. But you won't find me scuba diving.
1: Have you ever wanted a scuba dive?
2: No.
1: I'll tell you.
2: Snorkel.
1: I love a good snorkel. I'm a big snorkel fan. Huge fan of the snorkel.
2: Not a scuba fan. All right. Science says a walk as short as 12 minutes can reset your mood. If you're having a bad day, you're just feeling stressed out, everything's bugging you, they say go for a little walk. It doesn't have to be long. You don't have to be exerting a ton of energy. You don't have to go for a whole run or a jog. Just go for a little walk as short as 12 minutes.
1: Here's what the problem is. When you got young kids, going for a walk is like... It's like you're packing for a vacation. Get your shoes on. No, we're not doing the scooters today. No. We're not. We're just going for a walk. No bikes. Sure, you
2: Grab
1: can bring
2: your water
1: the football.
2: Bottle.
1: Okay.
2: Yeah.
1: No, not that football. Bring the no. Yeah. Okay. And then you're just like, forget it. Seriously.
2: Yep. Everyone, go to the bathroom before we leave.
1: Yeah. You got to go potty. Okay. Yeah. Let's go potty.
2: Early reactions to the Minions and Monsters movie people say it might be the best movie in the Minions franchise.
1: I'm excited. I will say this. It's not going to be a popular opinion. I would rather... I haven't even seen Monsters and Minions, but I know I'm going to like it more than Toy Story 5.
2: And Toy Story 5 was good. Like, nothing wrong with it.
1: I just know, like, my comedy is a Minions movie, for sure.
2: They're
1: funny. I'm excited
2: They're
1: about
2: funny.
1: It.
2: And those are some of your trending stories.
1: It's Joey and Lauren.
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1: It's Joey and Lauren. And, you know, a lot of times when you go open your phone, you just feel like, oh, you're not doing enough. You're not eating enough protein. You're not working out enough. You as a parent, you can't do this with your kids. Oh, my gosh. It's good, right? Like, do you ever feel like that?
2: Yeah,
1: where you're
2: 100%.
1: Just like, holy moly. Yes. Or finances. Like, never buy this. Only save for this. Blah, blah, blah. And
2: well,
1: you're just like, what
2: me.
1: Do I do?
2: It's just so much stuff in our face all the time.
1: Yeah.
2: Telling us this way, that way. Do this. Don't do this.
1: Well, this is good. I saw this post from Good Financial Sense. And this hopefully will motivate you. Because sometimes it feels like, oh, I'm 25 and I haven't bought my first house yet. And blah, blah, blah, blah, blah, blah. And it gives you the actual average numbers. You know what it reminds me of? If you ever look up those crazy celebrity stories of when they got their big break. Like, I just saw this. Harrison Ford was 33 and still a carpenter, hadn't had a movie role yet.
2: Oh, 33. Wow. Yeah, and I've heard stuff like that, too. Like, Tina Fey, I think, started.

0: started in comedy pretty late, relatively speaking. And then wasn't it Colonel Sanders? He was like 60-something when he started KFC. Yeah.
1: So I'm going to read you these just for some motivation, okay? The average millionaire is 57, not 21.
0: Oh, okay.
1: The average age to start a business is 43, not 23, okay? The average age to buy a house is 38, not 26. The average age for a career pivot is 39. Not 25.
0: You change your career path.
1: Yep.
0: Okay.
1: How about building an impressive physique, the average length that it takes? Pay attention to my voice crack.
0: 2 years.
1: 3 years.
0: Oh, okay.
1: Not 90 days. The average successful business takes 5 to 10 years to take off, not 6 months. You're not behind. You're right on time.
0: Yeah, I believe that. You know, they need to do a study too with kids and sports. I feel like I'm in that life range right now where it's like, so many people, at least around me, I'm hearing people starting their kids so young in a sport. They're like, oh, they started when they were two. They picked up a baseball mitt or whatever. And then you start your kid at 5 or 6 or 7 or 8. And then now you feel behind.
1: Yeah.
0: Doesn't that feel like kind of annoying? I feel like that's the life.
1: Oh, totally.
0: Right now,
1: yeah.
0: Too.
1: Yeah. Our son starts a sport and they're like, oh, yeah, these four guys have been playing for 3 seasons in a row now since they were two. So, your son's going to have to.
0: We would change
1: learn.
0: Their diapers in between innings.
1: Yeah. I know. I'm sitting there like, I thought an 8-year-old starting basketball felt like a pretty good plan.
0: Oh, no.
1: But
0: we started our kid in basketball at, was he 5?
1: Yeah. He was 5 and multiple of his teammates.
0: It was like the third season. Yeah. I was like, what the heck?
1: Oh, no. You're supposed to give a baby a basketball before a binky. How is he going to travel to the Western States showcase event that costs $3,000 for your 7-year-old to get 3 at-bats in a baseball game?
0: There you go.
1: Right? So I do think it's just a reminder because sometimes you can just feel like, I thought the one that really was cool to me is the average age for a career pivot. Mm-hmm. So maybe you're working in a job and you're like, gosh, I feel like I need to do something different, but I bet you most people go, oh, I can't. I'm 30. I can't change my career now. Yeah, average age is 39 people changing their career.
0: Do you know how many times I have heard of somebody going through school? And I'm not recommending this, but like they will go through a whole, 4-year degree and then they go into more schooling. They go to medical school. They've been in school for 10, 12 years. And then they decide, I actually don't want to be a doctor, or I actually don't want to be whatever it is. And then they do something completely different.
1: Yeah.
0: Not saying that's a great idea, but you can change your mind.
1: I want to be a dentist.
0: Let's do it.
1: Let's do it.
0: When are you going to go to dental school?
1: Morning show by day. Maybe I'll do a night dentist. All the appointments start at
0: 5.
1: All the appointments start at 5 o'clock. So
0: make
1: you know
0: it like
1: what
0: a,
1: I mean?
0: Make it like a club too.
1: Yeah, yeah. You're here for your cavity.
0: 21 and over dentists.
1: Shots of mouthwash. Wash. It's Joey and Lauren.
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0: answer your would you rather questions that you text in to 68719. What do we got?
1: This is good. Would you rather never have to make dinner again? So I don't know if that means you have a chef whatever, but you never have to make dinner. You don't have to think of what to make for dinner.
0: Already, that is the leader in the clubhouse.
1: Or you never have to do laundry again.
0: Cook dinner. Yes, a cook dinner.
1: You'd rather never have to cook?
0: Thinking of what to feed your family every night, that shouldn't be as hard as it is. But with our kids, it is.
1: It's the worst. I don't know why. It's the worst.
0: I get so excited when it's like Friday and I'm like, sweet, let's just order pizza. I don't feel guilty. I do it every day if I could. Seriously. It's just, you know.
1: It's hard too. Like, I posted this recently. It's like, my children, I love you more than the air that I breathe. I'll give my life for you. But I don't want to make you dinner.
0: Yeah, that to me is the easiest.
1: But I also hate laundry more than anything. I hate laundry.
0: Yeah, laundry also sucks. I don't know what a chef is running nowadays, what that price tag is.
1: It's got to be very
0: expensive, but I'll be honest. Like, can you imagine coming home and, like, they're just in the kitchen?
1: There's already,
0: like,
1: food.
0: What are we thinking? A little puff pastry and some shrimp Alfredo? Yeah,
1: that sounds
0: good.
1: But I want it ready when I get home. I don't want to wait for you to cook it. Yeah. I just want it there. Good point. You know what I mean? Okay, so maybe I'm with you. I think it's surprising as that sounds because I hate laundry. I think I'm with you. This one says, would you rather have free vacations or free food at restaurants? So that one's interesting because you don't take vacations as much as you eat at restaurants.
0: But they're free.
1: But it's free. So you, every time you eat out, it's free. Or every time you book a vacation, it's free. Wow.
0: My cholesterol needs me to pick vacations. For sure. My waistline needs me to pick vacations.
1: If it's groceries, now we're talking. Maybe I'd go free groceries.
0: So, like, we're going to... I'll take the vacations. Because the money you save in the vacations, then use that towards food, maybe. Something like that. I mean, yeah, you're right, though. You can't take unlimited time off, right?
1: Yeah. Oh, yeah. But I wish, but no.
0: To be able to go wherever you want and just, you know, because how many times do you want to go on vacation? Then you look at the bill and you're like, nah, that ain't worth it.
1: I'm going to go free vacations because I don't care about eating at a restaurant all the time.
0: Though, a secret to booking a vacation, I say this all the time, book it. I know sometimes you save more money if you book it closer to when you leave, but I'm telling you, mentally, if you book it and pay for it way in advance, it's a free vacation by the time you get on the plane. You're not paying for it, so you're like, oh, yeah,
1: justify everything. This one says, would you guys rather have family live 5 minutes away or live 5 hours away?
0: 5 hours.
1: That's funny. My mom lives 5 minutes away and your parents live 5 hours away. So it's like the perfect question for us.
0: I think 5 minutes. There's so many more things that can go to.
1: I'm picking five minutes. If you have good relationships, like if your parents lived here and they're 5 minutes away, I would love that. I love seeing your parents. Your parents are really great. Now, we've never lived super close with them, not since we were early married, so it's been a long time.
0: That's a lot of fixing.
1: I love your parents.
0: It's a lot of fixing iPhones, helping my mom with her iPhone. That's a lot. It's kind of nice that I just go up every once in a while and see them, and then I'm able to be the hero with her Apple ID.
1: I'm choosing 5 minutes because if your parents needed anything, I'd hope that we could be there for them.
0: Yeah. And you know what? If my parents were 5 minutes away, there'd be a lot of dinners where they're like, hey, let's go out to dinner. Awesome. And then I'd have the alligator arms for the bill. So it would be a free meal. That'd be nice.
1: This texter says, guys, would you rather get Fridays off forever or you get a 3-hour lunch every day? Fridays off forever. Who cares? I don't take any lunch right now.
0: I have said this before. I'll say it again. You know what's better than a Friday off? A Monday off. I love Mondays off because Friday's already a vibe.
1: That doesn't change this argument, though. It doesn't matter. Yeah. Give me any day off of the week instead of the lunch break. I feel like I'm wasting my day.
0: 3-hour lunch breaks, I may not call back. Right. I may eat and have dessert and then fall asleep, and I may not, you know.
1: Yeah, I'll take the Friday off.
0: But I will say, if I could have a Friday holiday or a Monday holiday, give me the Friday holiday or give me the Monday holiday every time, because then you come back on a short week.
1: Feels good.
0: It's beautiful.
1: Yeah, I like that. And those are your would you rather questions.
0: It's Joey and Lauren.

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2: Let's do this thing. Second hour of the show. Good morning, Lauren.
3: Good morning. I just want to say thank you to everybody for all the birthday wishes. Very kind of all of you. The texts, the messages,
2: no, wait,
3: the comments.
2: Why are you saying, hold on a second, why are you saying thank you?
3: I normally say thank you.
2: You normally hate hate the pressure of responding to everyone.
3: That's
2: when they
3: what
2: say
3: I'm
2: happy
3: saying.
2: Birthday.
3: I feel bad that maybe I haven't responded. So that's why I'm thanking everybody. And also thank you to you for making it a special day.
2: We went golfing.
3: It was a good time.
2: Which, you know, last time we golfed on your behalf, it was a concussion. You are unconcussed.
3: Unconcussed.
2: You are not
3: very
2: concussed.
3: Happy about that.
2: All right, trending stories up next.
3: Yes, men, we are going to get up close and personal with your bathroom habits. And I think I might shock you with what doctors have just said about men next on Joey and Lauren. 102.

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1: It's Joey and Lauren, and it is Trending Stories. Lauren, what's trending?
2: This is cute. A couple renewed their vows. I almost said vowels.
1: They renewed their vows. A-E-I-O-U, baby.
2: They renewed.
1: And sometimes Y.
2: They renewed their vows. And they've done like a tour of vow renewal. So they've been like traveling all over the place and doing this. And they just went on a 60-foot water slide together in their wedding attire. Okay. In the dress, all right. And the tux. I think it's kind of cute. They're going on like an adventure.
1: Let's say it for what it is. I mean, doing all these vow renewal.
2: They're chasing
1: tours.
2: World records along the way, is what they're doing.
1: You know, let's be honest about the vow renewal. I'm not opposed to it. But let's be honest, kind of a selfish move. Hey, everyone, look at us again.
2: You said that you wanted to do it.
1: Well, it's because I want to redo our wedding because we went too cheap and we did chicken nuggets and, you know, like, we just...
2: Joey, look at us. Let's be honest. We've been going cheap again. We're not spending a lot of money.
1: We should have done it outdoors. I want to get married in the woods because, you know, I'm a big outdoors guy.
2: How are you?
1: Okay. I'm disappointed in our food choices. And listen, I'm not anybody... I'm the one to blame. But let's be honest, vow renewals, a little bit of like, look at me.
2: So I would want to do one, but I would want it very small with our closest friends, closest family members, and no gifts. Like, I don't want any gifts.
1: Yeah, you do gifts. I mean, that's really look at me.
2: It's just like, hey, let's have a party. Why not?
1: Hey, I'm about to declare bankruptcy. What if we do a vow renewal and just ask for Venmo? Yeah. It's not a bad idea.
2: All right, men, we are going to get a little personal when it comes to your bathroom habits. I just read a study that says doctors say men should be using toilet paper after peeing.
1: What?
2: It We'd says like a, it's for, okay. for correct hygiene.
1: Okay, just get out of here. Get out of here.
2: This is what it says. Medical experts
1: I'll shake
2: say
1: till
2: that,
1: I die. I'm not like, let's just say what it is. I am, no, we're
2: oh
1: not doing
2: gosh.
1: That.
2: It says medical experts.
1: Oh, medical
2: say
1: experts.
2: So using toilet paper after urination may help reduce irritation, odor, and the risk of minor infections.
1: No. I'm. Can you imagine me showing up, going to a football game in those big stadium bathrooms at the urinal and be like, hey, anybody got any old teepee? Get out of here.
2: So this is, I, and again, I'm just not very well educated in this department because
1: it's a very easy transition.
2: My question is, this is like known. This is all mankind, men.
1: Yeah,
2: men don't use toilet paper in the
1: No, beat. I would consider ending my friendship with someone if that was the case.
2: They said that any leftover moisture can contribute to bacterial growth or discomfort over time. So take it with how you will. But I just thought maybe you may need to know that information.
1: What men do after going number one is a natural thing. Our kids even know it. So, like, don't even... No, we're not doing that, medical experts. When is the last time I listened to a medical expert?
2: Maybe you should. Maybe it'll change your life.
1: Yeah. What are
2: How about we do
1: put,
2: this? For
1: put toilet
2: one
1: paper
2: week,
1: rolls by the urinals? Are you kidding me?
2: For 1 week. Oh, and think of all the more paper waste.
1: Oh, yeah. Yeah, no way.
2: For 1 week, you should try it. And then we'll see if you're just like become a better person.
1: I'd rather go down the drain in public than have to use toilet paper afterwards.
2: What do you mean go down the drain?
1: Like use the drain and not even use a urinal. I've seen people do that.
2: What?
1: Yes, I have.
2: In a bathroom?
1: Yep.
2: Like the floor drain?
1: Yes, it was a freaking packed stadium. Oh. All the urinals were being used and this dude goes, I can't hold it anymore. Just went right in the drain. Yep. I know.
2: Dang, I guess it's better than the sink.
1: Yeah, I think so.
2: Okay, so someone did a study on people's favorite end of the week meal. Ours, I think, is pizza. We get pizza on Fridays, almost every Friday.
1: I would be down for like some Chinese takeout once a week. Like that feels like a nice comfort meal.
2: Okay, most satisfying end of the week meal was voted on. And most people said seafood.
1: Oh.
2: I was shocked.
1: Who's at the end of the week be like, oh, crab legs. Let's do it.
2: I need some shrimp.
1: The one thing I love about pizza at the end of the week, too, it's easy. And the range that you can eat the pizza after you pick it up or it gets delivered. Like, my problem is when I pick up food, anything besides pizza, it's like a race to get home. And then I'm like, oh, I hope the lettuce. Like, if I get a burger,
2: especially
1: I hope
2: a burger
1: the lettuce
2: or
1: doesn't
2: a sandwich.
1: Get soggy.
2: Oh.
1: Yeah. So to me, pizza, I'm like, oh, I'm stuck in traffic. It's another 20 minutes. Who cares?
2: Tell you what, if I ever pick up a sandwich that's Mike's way, if you know, you know.
1: Yeah.
2: There's no way I can eat it when I get home.
1: Yeah, because the bread gets soggy.
2: It's disgusting. It's all sopping wet. So it's like you got to eat it there Or I don't know if you can get it on the side.
1: This is going to sound weird. I don't like eating seafood at home. I like shrimp, lobster, crab, which are kind of the only ones I'll do. A little bit of salmon. That's a restaurant food. Crab legs in my house, it just doesn't feel right.
2: I grew up eating like fish and stuff at home, like fish fry.
1: Yeah, you guys fishing. Would do those big fish
2: we
1: fries.
2: We fry up some fish. We do some shrimp, stuff like that. And those are some of your trending stories.
1: Joey and Lauren.
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1: It's Joey and Lauren. It has fixed my life. Randy sent us a message. This is unique.
2: Yeah, very, very unique. But I'm sure a lot of people are going to have some insight on this. What do you do? What would you do if you were in Randy's position? Is this something that you have to tell people about, or do you keep it to yourself? Now, Randy reaches out and says, guys, I have a unique situation I'm dealing with right now. He's the oldest of five kids. Now, Randy says he's 52. Okay, so Randy's 52, and then he's got four younger siblings. Okay. So I don't know how old his siblings are. But he says he recently discovered a family secret, and he now wants to know, do I share this with my siblings? He says the family secret was when he was young, he was around 3 years old, his parents actually got divorced. He said at the time it was he was three, and then there was brand new baby was the next sibling.
1: Okay.
2: Parents got divorced and then got remarried again within the next year or so.
1: His same parents.
2: Yes, but he just found this out. He's in his 50s, just found out that his parents have not been married since.
1: So his parents got to be in the 70s or 80s.
2: Yeah, exactly. So he's just finding this out, that there was a time when he was little where mom and dad got divorced. And of course, he didn't remember it.
1: Yeah.
2: Dad moved out or mom moved out or something. And then now, after about a year or so, it sounds like they did rekindle things, get remarried, and have been married ever since. Now, his issue that he's wrestling with is this is some pretty big family news. Now, it doesn't affect our lives anymore, but he goes,
1: and some of his siblings weren't alive,
2: right.
1: But it's also
2: it's interesting to know.
1: It's a part of their family history that no one knows.
2: Exactly. And I feel like I would be shocked if I found, well, my parents are divorced. I knew that and I still know that. But I would be shocked if I found out something big about my parents. Even though maybe it doesn't affect me now, I feel like I'd want to know. So Randy says in his message, is this something I should tell my siblings about, or is it not that big of a deal? Now, I actually don't know how Randy found out about this. Maybe it was a conversation with mom and dad if his parents are both still alive. But is it something you share with the siblings?
1: How long were they divorced? Do we know? I mean, you said within the year, or you just
2: said a year or two. So maybe he doesn't know the exact numbers.
1: He was 3 years old.
2: So maybe when he was five, they got remarried again.
1: So two out of the four siblings were not alive.
2: Uh-huh.
1: They're married to each other. They just got divorced.
2: Well, maybe three out of the five.
1: They were slowly. It's funny because it's not a big deal, which you can actually argue for telling or not telling. So because it's not a big deal, you don't need to share it. Because it's not a big deal and they remarried and everything's fine, you can
2: share
1: it.
2: You should share it. Yeah.
1: So I'm team transparency and honesty. So I would say share it. I think that it doesn't need to be a sit down. It doesn't need to be a, guys, we have to tell you something.
2: But wouldn't it blow your mind?
1: It would blow my mind.
2: Your parents is a great example because your parents have been together for over 50 years.
1: Yep.
2: They've been married like 51, 52 years, and your family's always been connected, right? It's always been a whole unit.
1: My mind.
2: If somebody sat you down and was like, Joey, did you know mom and dad actually got divorced when you were a baby? And then they ended up like getting back together, you'd be like, what?
1: Yeah, yep, yeah.
2: It's just crazy. Yeah. Like, it would blow your mind.
1: And I don't know if that's a, considering it was a three-year-old, a baby, and then two other kids weren't even alive yet. To me, it's not a, why did you hide this from me? To me, it's not a, what other secrets do you have?
2: Also, do you want to cause like stress and drama with your 80-year-old parents? Like, that's another thing too.
1: Yeah, I totally agree. But I remember I had a family member distant, and again, it was what do they call it? Shotgun? They had a shotgun wedding where basically she got pregnant. They hurried and got married. I didn't know that about this family member. And it was brought to me, my dad or my mom, someone said it very casually. And I remember I went, holy crap. I had no idea. But then you get over it because everything's fine.
2: So my I had a conversation with my grandma. Now both my grandparents have passed away. My grandma, my grandpa that I'm speaking about. I remember talking to her. I was probably like 15. Like I was pretty young.
1: Yeah.
2: And I was talking about all of their kids. They have five daughters. My mom is the youngest. And I was asking like, oh, when did you get married? And it was like May something. And their oldest was born that same year. And I was a little confused. I was like, wait a minute, my aunt, I mean, she was born that same year. And
1: you were doing pregnancy math.
2: She was
1: math.
2: Born like 5 or 6 months later. And I remember going, oh, so wait a minute. And she was like telling me that, oh, she was premature or whatever. But my mind was
1: five
2: like,
1: months.
2: That didn't make sense. And then she just started, she burst into tears. She's like, we made a mistake, okay? And I was like, whoa, Grandma, I'm not judging. It's okay. Like, you're fine. Yeah. It's not a big deal.
1: But people do that.
2: But
1: they harbor
2: that stuff.
1: But in that
2: generation, too, it's like you hid something like that. Yeah. And so anyway, so it is kind of funny. When I found that out, I was like, oh, I have no idea.
1: I am team share it. Here's what you don't do. Don't lie and act like you told them before. Don't do that. Don't do the, we never told you. So don't do that. But also don't sit there and be like, we need to share something. You just casually be like, hey guys, we never said this because we didn't think it mattered. But, you know, your brother knows, Randy knows,

0: my life. Randy sent us a message. He is 52. Either way, he's in his 50s, and he just found out that a family secret. His parents got divorced for a small time when he was 3 years old.
1: Yeah. Okay, so he said he found out recently they got divorced when he was three and then ended up reconnecting and got married again a couple years later.
0: So he's like, okay, so it doesn't, he's basically in his message was like, yes, it's not life-shattering news because my parents got back together. Two of my siblings weren't even alive.
1: Yeah.
0: But it's also like no one knows. I mean, I'm in my 50s and I just found out my parents got divorced from each other and remarried each other. Like, that's kind of crazy thing.
1: Yeah, do I tell my siblings?
0: Yeah, because on one end you go, two of them aren't alive. The other one was a brand new baby. So it's not going to be like, oh my gosh, my childhood is ruined. But also, I would feel very embarrassed if someone else told me one day and I'm like, no, my parents never got divorced. And then they're like, no, they did. They didn't tell you. Because that's the thing. If you,
1: and you want to know the most.
0: Yeah. If you tell your siblings right now, while they will be shocked, they won't deal with embarrassment later, like at a funeral, finding out from a neighbor like, oh, I remember when your parents got divorced when you were a baby. And you'd be like, you're crazy.
1: Wait, what?
0: Lady. And
1: then, what are you talking about?
0: Because that's where I feel bad is, listen, I'm not saying everyone airs out dirty laundry or family secrets, but when you decide not to tell important people, important parts of your life, that turns into a bigger problem.
1: Yeah, so a lot of texts, advice for Randy, and also we have some other stories about people finding out kind of bombshells about their own families. But this one says, don't tell your siblings it's your parents' story, not yours.
0: Okay.
1: But this one says, I would want to know, but I'd rather hear it from mom or dad while I still can.

0: Another text says, if it changes absolutely nothing, why stir it up 50 years later? But I like this one. It says, I think it's actually really encouraging. They divorced, they worked it out, and then they made it.
1: Yeah.
0: Which is nice.
1: I kind of agree with the text that says, you know what? Let me hear from my parents and let me hear their perspective. Because if it's Randy, the sibling, he's just going to be like, did you know mom and dad got divorced and then got remarried? Mm-hmm. But if they explain it, they say, oh, this is what happened. This is how we got back together. Sure. You know.
0: This one is good, too. It says family history is family history. I'd actually be fascinated to learn something like that. Like, it would be very interesting. You'd be like, wait, what? Really? Another one says maybe tell mom and dad that you found out about it and get their perspective from it, right?
1: Like, before you start. You know.
0: Yeah. Some texts on people who have found out things about their family. This one says, I found out my dad had a daughter before he married my mom. I met my half-sister when I was 40.
1: Yeah.
0: So, like, you didn't find out till you were well into
1: that's
0: life.
1: That's pretty common. I mean, I understand why. Not hidden, but I understand when people are like, when's the right time to share this and meet the person, all that.
0: Yeah, this one says, at my grandpa's funeral, I found out he had a brother no one in the family ever talked about.
1: Well, you found out you had a half-brother when you were how old?
0: Yeah, I found out I had a half-brother. I was like 13.
1: Yeah, your mom took you to Jack in the Box, right? What a sweet thing.
0: Yeah, I found out about it, which was, that was probably a good age to tell me, like when you're really young.
1: Yeah, because I understand not telling a young child.
0: Yeah, this one says, I learned my middle name wasn't random. It was my mom's first fiance's last name. It was so awkward to find that out.
1: You hear about stuff like that, or sometimes they hide that from the spouse. Like, you would be like, oh, I really like the name Brandon. And you find out, oh, yeah, I was engaged to a Brandon when I was in college or something.
0: This text says, I discovered on my birth certificate that I had a different last name when I was born, but my parents changed it when I was 2.
1: Again, you want to avoid the blow up, embarrassment, frustration. Why did you hide this? So you got to be careful with that. I want to ask you, where do you sit on sharing with our kids about, like, your past? Like, your, like, let's just say, like, partying or whatever like that. Like, some parents act
0: when they're
1: like,
0: old enough to
1: but like, are you going to, when you explain like being a teenager to a kid, are you going to act like you never did anything wrong, or are you going to be like, oh, I broke rules, or do you feel like that gives them a pass?
0: They're gonna know that I know if they're getting into trouble. Like, I'm not dumb.
1: But
0: I'm
1: are
0: gonna
1: you
0: know.
1: Going to, so like, when a kid gets in trouble, they go, dad, did you ever do this? Are you gonna say, yes, I did?
0: Yeah.
1: Or are you going to say no and act like...
0: No, I'm going to be honest. I'm going to be honest.
1: Me too. But you know that gives them a thing that's like, well, dad
0: no,
1: did it.
0: No, it doesn't. It's going to be like, don't be stupid like me.
1: That's what they all...
0: Because you live in a different world now than I lived back then. I'm just saying.
1: Yeah. The parties were way cooler. No one was on their phones.
0: There were no Ring doorbell cameras.
1: Joey and Lauren.
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1: It's Joey and Lauren, and do you need to move out of wherever you live? Whether you live there for a long time, it's been your home, you grew up there, you're still in the same town, or maybe you moved a few years ago for work, but there is apparently a sure sign way. Did I say that phrase right?
2: Surefire way. Is that what it is?
1: Yeah, I think so.
2: Oh my gosh, we're so stupid.
1: Yeah, we are stupid. Don't worry. It's not like we talk for a living. So there is a surefire way to determine if you are happy where you live or actually your soul, your body, your brain is telling you to move and relocate somewhere around the world. Do you agree with this or not? But they say, this just came out, that if you are always planning or thinking about your next vacation or weekend getaway, that actually is your brain and your body and everything telling you you probably need to relocate because that does not feel like home. So if you are like thinking about, oh, when are we heading out of town next or what's our next vacation?
2: And this I can't wait until we can go here or go there.
1: And this is not like just like a Disney trip. I mean, there's obviously huge vacations that maybe you go on once in a lifetime that you're excited about. This is like if constantly you think about, when's my next weekend away? When's my next little trip? Even if it's a road trip, they say from big vacations to road trips, if one of the common themes you think about is where you going next, they actually say that's a sign that that's not your home and you need to relocate.
2: Meh.
1: I don't know if I agree with it.
2: I think it's probably you. Maybe you just need a change of pace in your life. Maybe you're working too hard. Maybe you're getting burnt out. Maybe your job is killing you. Like, I've thought of things like that. Just because you're constantly looking forward to vacation doesn't mean you hate where you live. It may be that you need a change of pace in something else in your life.
1: But they say, so the reason behind this, and maybe I'm blowing your minds because maybe right now you're like, oh my gosh, all I think about is the next time we leave town. They say that if you really are in a place that you're going to love and put roots down and be your home, the thought is that a weekend in my hometown should feel not as good as a vacation, but it shouldn't be constant.
2: Crap.
1: I don't know.
2: That feels like hogwash.
1: Maybe it's a real estate agent that's just trying to make stuff up.
2: People can love to go on little trips and get away for a while and not hate where they live.
1: I would say
2: both things can be true.
1: I think that people, just in general, everyone has, and I wouldn't even call it a vice, but some people love shopping and they think about the next bag that they're going to buy or the next clothes or whatever or an item. Maybe some people it's a car. You're like, oh my gosh, like my lease is almost up and I'm going to get this new car. And then I do think there's some people that their motivation for working hard is traveling somewhere new and going somewhere and spending a night in a hotel. I don't know. But apparently they say if you're always thinking about where you're going next,
2: then you need to move. So then what happens if you move and then a few months in you're like, wow, where's my next vacation? Oh my gosh, I'm not supposed to be here either.
1: Because no matter where you live, it's not going to feel like vacation. I've seen that with people like that, you know, a lot of real estate people do that. They'll be like, when you move here, it's like you're at a resort every day. And I'm like, no, I don't. People that live, you know, and on the beach, I still think the daily grind is the daily grind, no matter where
2: you
1: live.
2: It's the same. It kind of feels the same as if you love what you do, you never work a day in your life. And you're still working. Like, you can love what you do and still have a day of work. You know what I mean?
1: They're just saying that's what your brain is actually telling you. Your brain is when you're just like, oh man, 2 weeks and then we're going to go to that one place. We're going to go away for the weekend or we got that trip coming up. If it's just the next trip.
2: Yeah, I would lean more towards it probably is just you're feeling a little burnout, whether it is stress from kids, stress from school, stress from the routine, stress from your job. I think a lot of those things all together could make someone feel the itch that they want to go away for the weekend. Not meaning they want to quit all of that, but they just need a little break.
1: I would also say most vacations and time off and weekends away, it's coupled with you're not working. So maybe people just don't want to work, which I agree. Like, right?
2: That would
1: I think
2: be the
1: it's
2: dream,
1: a day
2: right?
1: off.
2: Okay, yeah, let's retire.
1: But maybe it's the difference between do you get a weekend off or a day off in your hometown? Do you feel like, oh, this is great? Or do you feel like, gosh, I wish I was blankety blank, you know?
2: I also think putting your phones down could feel good too, because then maybe you're always seeing other people on vacation.
1: Oh, yeah. So just try it out. If you're always thinking about where you're going next, maybe you need to move. But yeah, it's going to suck if you move and then you're still the same way. It's Joey and Lauren.
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2: Let's do this thing. Good morning. Here we go. Lauren, hello. How are we doing?
3: Good. We survived another child's birthday party.
2: Another child's birthday party. We survived.
3: I'm so sick of it. I love being invited, but the pizza, the cake.
2: It was also one of those birthdays where everyone sits and watches every present get opened. Not my favorite scenario.
3: Is it a parenting issue on us that our kids get so stressed out about that? Like, is that on us?
2: Yeah.
3: Because, like, that's our kids, well, like, mostly our 4-year-old, just gets really upset when other kids are opening presents because he wants the present. Yeah. I want to play with that. Is that on us? Like, we haven't taught him well?
2: Yeah, that is. Yeah. So I'm. Don't even know why you brought it up.
3: It's hard. As a child, as a little kid, it is hard to watch another kid get a bunch of gifts and you just sit there. No? Did you deal with that growing up?
2: It's hard as an adult when, you know, you go on Instagram and someone's on vacation again.
3: Exactly.
2: That's our version, right?
3: Exactly.
2: All right. We're going to play Listener versus Lauren next on Joey and Lauren.
0: 102.7.
1: Wow. FM.

0: Connor versus Lauren, the random trivia game to determine if you are smarter than Lauren. We got Jazz with us today. What's going on, Jazz? How we doing?
1: Hey, doing good.
0: You are going to play Lauren in trivia. We're going to kick Lauren out of the studio right now.
2: Okay, good luck, Jazz.
0: It is totally soundproof.
1: Jazz, thank you.
0: She will not be able to hear these questions. And we'll ask you the questions and bring Lauren back in and see who does better. Are you ready, Jazz?
1: I'm ready. Let's do it.
0: Lauren ready. Question number one. What part of the human body has the fastest healing skin?
1: Oh, I don't know. Maybe our hands?
0: Our hands. That's not a bad guess. Not a bad guess, but it's not our hands. Okay?
1: Oh, it's not.
0: Don't worry. You got this. Question number two. What classic TV show featured characters named Blanche, Rose, Sophia, and Dorothy?
1: The Golden Girls.
0: There we go. All right, question number three. What vitamin do humans naturally produce when exposed to sunlight?
1: Vitamin D.
0: There we go. Vitamin D. All right. So, 2 out of 3, not bad. That first question is a little bit hard.
1: I almost said Gilmore Girls. I was like, no, that's not right.
0: No, that was good. Yeah, you got it. You got it, though. All right, here comes Lauren.
2: Okay.
0: Back in the studio. Stay on the line. Jazz, don't give away any hints. Lauren, question number one. Okay. What part of the human body has the fastest healing skin?
2: Fastest healing skin. My goodness. I'm going to go your ears. Like earlobes, your ear.
0: Also, not a bad guess. Jazz went hands, you went ears.
2: Yeah, hands is good, though.
0: Hands is wrong. All right, question number two. What classic TV show featured characters named Blanche, Rose, Sophia, and Dorothy?
2: Golden Girls.
0: That is correct. You ready for this, Jazz? And Lauren, I've never seen an episode of the Golden Girls in my life.
2: I think I've only seen like two.
1: Yeah, same.
0: I've seen the clips.
1: But you see their pictures and their face.
0: Yeah, you know, they got merch. Like, you can find their socks at Walmart. I mean, it's like crazy. All right, question number three, Lauren. What vitamin do humans naturally produce when exposed to sunlight?
2: Vitamin D.
0: That is correct. So you guys tie. Would you like to take another guess? What part of the human body has the fastest healing skin? Jazz, back to you. Any other part of the body?
1: Like, do your face or lips, maybe?
0: Close.
1: Is that all the same?
0: Close.
2: Your lips? Your gums?
0: No, not your gums.
2: Well, actually, right, it's not the gums, because I got stupid canker sores. It's forever to heal.
0: It's the tongue.
1: Yeah, they'll last forever.
0: The answer is the tongue. The tongue, yes.
1: So it is?
0: Yes,
1: what?
0: It's the tongue. So apparently, if you cut your tongue, it's the fastest healing.
2: Okay, but knock on wood, I don't think I've ever cut my tongue.
0: You've never, like, cut your tongue on something? No.
2: No, I mean, I've bit my tongue and maybe caused it to bleed, but I've never, like,
0: cut. But why does it feel like when I burn my taste buds on hot soup, it takes, like, 4 to 6 weeks?
2: I know, right?
0: So I don't know about that.
1: I was just going to say that. I was like, I drink my coffee too quickly yesterday, and my tongue was, like, tingly.
0: It
2: still hurts.
0: I'm like, yeah, it's crazy. All right, Jazz, tie goes to you, so we're going to hook you up, all right?
1: Heck yeah, let's do it. That sounds great.
0: Stay on the line. You bet. Stay on the line. We're going to get your information. It's Joey and Lauren.
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1: It's Joey and Lauren. I don't want to sound rude saying this, but Lauren is dumb.
2: I'm dumb. I mean, I found
1: you
2: today.
1: You said you were dumb.
2: Yeah. I gave you the permission to say that. No, I find that there is one thing in my life that causes anxiety, and it is so absolutely stupid. And I don't even think you know this about me. But there is one small thing. It's a question that somebody could ask me, and it sends me into a spiral, and I don't know how to answer the question. And when people ask me this question, it's like I get sweaty. Like, I don't know what to say. I don't have an answer for it. And it's really stupid.
1: I know what it's going to
2: be. So I'm glad you're sitting down. What do you think it is?
1: I think you are going to say that you don't know how to answer, what do you do for fun? Or
2: no.
1: What's your hobby?
2: Well, that's true, though. I really don't know what to say to that either.
1: I don't know what to, like I was asked this the other day, they're like, because, you know, what do you like to do for fun? I was like, oh, I like golf. I'm a big sports fan. And then they were like, what does Lauren like to do in her downtime? And I'm like, I don't know.
2: Why do you want to know, nosy? I don't know.
1: You like to watch sports, I guess. Okay,
2: yeah,
1: so that's not it.
2: No, so it's dumber than that. Think super, super stupid. Like the most basic dumb question anybody
1: how
2: could ask
1: you.
2: No, not how are you?
1: What do you do for work?
2: You know that answer. You probably won't guess it. It is what's your favorite color? I hate getting asked what's my favorite color because I don't know how to answer it.
1: Who's asking you what your favorite color is?
2: I got a text this morning when I woke up. I got a text this morning from our sister-in-law. She sent me a picture.
1: She asked what your favorite color is?
2: She sent me a picture of different color ribbon. I don't know what she's doing. She must be making something or something. But different color ribbon. There's like orange and yellow and blue and green and purple and red or whatever. So she sends me this picture of all these different color ribbons. And she goes, which one's your favorite? Like, which color?

0: lot of people that do that. I understand favorite food.
1: Which, do you even know the answer to that? I don't think you do. Philly cheesesteak?
2: My favorite food?
1: Yeah.
2: Yeah, like a good Philly cheesesteak. But I don't know that that's favorite my
1: color.
2: Favorite.
1: I've always pegged you as a purple. I thought purple was your favorite color.
2: I just say a color because I never know what it is.
1: Well, you don't wear a lot. Like, some people wear a lot of their favorite colors. Sure. Like, I know people that are like, oh, I'm a pink girl. I love wearing pink. And they kind of make that their personality. But I've always pegged you. I thought when we first started dating, you were big on the purple. And so I remember, like, when I buy things for you, I remember, like, trying to find purple things.
2: I just say that because I don't know how to choose a favorite color. You're gonna it's be really stupid.
1: Guess what mine is? No one likes my answer. My favorite color is freaking black. I love black. Like, yeah. I like black t-shirts. And that's boring. Every time I say that, people are like, well, that's kind of lame.
2: Like black, I'm like, gray. Yeah. But I'm literally wearing black pants and a gray shirt right now.
1: But like, I like black. Yeah. Like if I had more confidence, I'd probably just wear a black t-shirt to work every day. Look like concierge or butler or something.
2: Yeah, I don't know. It's just funny. So I get this text and she's sending me this and I'm like, I know she's asking me which one's my favorite color. And I'm like, I don't know. And I get stressed out over it. And so I just need someone to just tell me it's all going to be okay.
1: You just need to have a default answer. So a lot of people, I know a lot of people, their favorite color is like their favorite sports team. So take one of your sports teams and make that your favorite color.
2: I guess blue or green.
1: Or a lot of people will say,
2: is there something in me like, this is what I really think it is. Subconsciously, I think I feel pressure to say pink or purple because I'm a girl.
1: Yeah, yep.
2: I know. Isn't that dumb? Isn't that weird? But I feel pressure to be like, oh, I have to say pink or purple.
1: Yeah, if you said red, they'd be like, wow, that's kind of a guy color. Why is red,
2: it's
1: black,
2: so stupid,
1: and like dark blue a guy color?
2: Yeah.
1: And like pink, purple, yellow, right?
2: Yeah.
1: I don't trust many men if they looked at me and said their favorite color was yellow. I don't know about that.
2: If I say green, people are like, oh, that's masculine.
1: Yeah.
2: You know, but
1: like
2: I don't know
1: forest
2: why.
1: Forest green?
2: This is stupid.
1: I think you got to find yourself, stop getting asked what your favorite color is.
2: I don't know. Just need to stop worrying.
1: I'll be honest.
2: Crap.
1: When people ask my favorite food, I don't know what to say because I'm like, it depends on what mood I'm in.
2: I know. Favorite food or favorite restaurant? Like, but I get asked the question.
1: Probably my favorite food is a smash burger, but then they're like, from where? And I'm like, I don't care. I've never had a bad one. I've never had a bad burger.
2: Food is so moody. It really depends on my mood.
1: Yeah, like if I'm out for a date night, I'm not going to be like, smash burgers. You know, it's like, is this my last day on earth kind of a deal? But
2: exactly.
1: All right, so what do you want to say?
2: What's your
1: favorite color?
2: Blue? I don't know. I don't have a favorite one.
1: Now I have anxiety. It's Joey and Lauren. 102.3.

0: FM.
1: It's Joey and Lauren. It's Trending Stories. It's Lauren right now. What's trending?
2: Things that are more dangerous than flying. I think a lot of us, maybe not all of us, I know you're pretty chill with flying.
1: Yeah, I'm good.
2: But a lot of us have a fear of being in the sky. There's just something about being that big old metal tube that's flying super high up there at high speeds. It kind of freaks people out, right? So a lot of us go, oh, that's so dangerous. I'm so scared. There are so many things that are so much more dangerous than flying on an airplane.
1: Like driving to the airport. I say that to people all the time. I say, you have a much bigger chance of dying on your way to the airport than actually in the plane.
2: That's true. That's very true. So I actually have a list of things that are more dangerous than flying. So this should maybe put some of you anxious flyers at ease a little bit. Driving is 4 times more dangerous than flying on an airplane.
1: Okay, I'm not going to lie. I was kind of hoping it'd be bigger than 4. 4 seems like...
2: 4 is a lot.
1: Because, yeah, I know, but still, there's times on the road I'm like, geez, Louise, it's a war zone out there, but now to know it's only 4 times safer.
2: All right.
1: I was hoping like 10.
2: Skiing, like downhill skiing... Yeah. Is 7 times more dangerous than flying on an airplane. Probably more risk of injury.
1: And how many people go skiing all the time and they're like, no big deal?
2: Yeah. Cycling, 8 times more dangerous than flying on an airplane. This must be like road cycling where you're near vehicles, right? Obviously, accidents
1: I would think
2: can happen.
1: So, getting hit by a car or something like that.
2: This one shocked me, and I would really love to know the statistics behind it. Marathon running is 17 times more dangerous.
1: Well, oh, maybe because of like heart attack or something.
2: Yeah, maybe
1: that's what
2: health
1: I'm
2: concerns. Open water swimming, like in the ocean.
1: Yeah, I don't mess with that.
2: 31 times more dangerous.
1: Yep, thanks, Lauren. You have guaranteed I'll never do that again.
2: Yeah. And motorcycling, 100 times more dangerous than flying an airplane.
1: Everyone knows that on a motorcycle.
2: Crazy people. And I can say this because y'all are on your motorcycles right now. Probably you can't even hear me because it's too loud. But y'all are crazy. You're driving too crazy. You're scaring me out there. Be safe.
1: Lauren is...
2: Protect yourself. Wear a freaking helmet.
1: It is impossible.
2: Oh my gosh.
1: It is impossible for a motorcycle to pass us on the road and Lauren not make one comment. They're going too fast. Should wear a helmet.
2: It's true. I will always make a comment about helmets.
1: I can't believe
2: always.
1: How risky that is. I wonder if that guy has kids. Like, what? Jeez, man.
2: Hey, I am not against motorcycling because my family, I come from a line of Harley riders, like cross-country Harley riders. But guess what? You still got to use precautions, wear your helmets.
1: Well, don't bring it down because your uncle died in a motorcycle accident, right?
2: He died in a car accident.
1: Okay. Sorry. I didn't want to bring the room down.
2: My aunt is a motorcycle rider. Who is her?
1: Who's
2: her
1: husband?
2: Yes,
1: it's okay. I'm making that. I knew there was a motorcycle
2: it's been
1: somewhere.
2: Like 25 years.
1: Yeah, you're good.
2: It's okay.
1: We don't have the math on it, but how about kids on scooters? That's got to be like 1,000 times more. Holy
2: Back
1: moly!
2: Back in my day, the dangerous part of a scooter was it just hitting your ankle. Now they're so fast because they're the e-scooters.
1: I don't even want to tell you what I saw.
2: No.
1: I don't even want to tell you.
2: It would give me anxiety, wouldn't it?
1: I was checking the mail, and a kid. I'm not joking you. In the middle of the road in our neighborhood with an e-bike going probably 45 miles an hour, and he is literally standing on the seat. He's like doing a trick standing on the seat. Lauren,
2: wearing a helmet though.
1: He was, but he couldn't be older. He couldn't be older than 13 years old.
2: Oh,
1: and I was like, I literally went, you know, there's a moment I am so grateful Lauren's not in the front yard.
2: I'm all for, you know, the thrill, but that's a little scary.
1: It's crazy.
2: Scuba diving, by the way, 83 times more dangerous, but you won't find me scuba diving.
1: Have you ever wanted a scuba dive?
2: No!
1: I'll tell you.
2: Snorkel.
1: I love a good snorkel. I'm a big snorkel fan. Huge, huge fan of the snorkel.
2: Not a scuba fan. All right. Science says a walk as short as 12 minutes can reset your mood. If you're having a bad day, you're just feeling stressed out, everything's bugging you, they say go for a little walk. It doesn't have to be long. You don't have to be exerting a ton of energy. You don't have to go for a whole run or a jog. Just go for a little walk as short as 12 minutes.
1: Here's what the problem is. When you got young kids, going for a walk is like, it's like you're packing for a vacation. Get your shoes on. No, we're not doing the scooters today. No. We're not. We're just going for a walk. No bikes. Sure, you
2: Grab
1: can bring
2: your water
1: the football.
2: Bottle.
1: Okay.
2: Yeah.
1: No, not that football. Bring the... No. Yeah, okay. And then you're just like, forget it. Seriously.
2: Yep. Everyone go to the bathroom before we leave.
1: Yeah, you got to go potty. Okay, let's go potty.
2: Early reactions to the Minions and Monsters movie. People say it might be the best movie in the Minions franchise.
1: Yes, I'm excited. I will say this. It's not going to be a popular opinion. I would rather... I haven't even seen Monsters and Minions, but I know I'm going to like it more than Toy Story 5.
2: And Toy Story 5 was good. Like, no notes, like nothing wrong with it.
1: No, I just know, like, my comedy is a Minions movie, for sure.
2: They're funny.
1: I'm excited
2: about it. And those are some of your trending stories.
1: It's Joey and Lauren.

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I'm Trinette. Happy Canada Day. Celebrations start at noon down at Confederation Park and Springer Market Square all throughout the afternoon. And then, of course, capping off with fireworks tonight. 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

0: All right, no, so we asked you to text us. What's the number one pet peeve for you? All right, the number one.
1: I want to know yours.
2: 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It is any mouth noises. Licking noises or heavy, like, mouth breathing noises or any, like, if you go to eat and then you, like, take a bite and your teeth hit the fork or the spoon, like, that drives me nuts.
0: So just tape your mouth when you're around Lauren. That makes sense.
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Corey Hart, Sunglasses at Night. Tomorrow night, Movies in the Square returns to Springer Market Square. The Devil Wears Prada is showing this week. And then heading to downtown Kingston this August, Brian Adams playing Slush Puppy Place. Here he is with Summer of 69, 102.7 WOW FM.

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Dale Ray as Prince. He's a hilarious guy, so I'm really excited to see him put on this show. 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We just had a Bon Jovi tribute show this past weekend. 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

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There are some city closures today. 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

0: 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Yeah, we love to say wow with some of the songs you just haven't heard in a long, long time. 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

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Quite the weather we had yesterday, and Gardner's Road flooded at the underpass too. No real surprise there. Some photos circulating online though. 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

Jackson's 102.7 WOW FM. Michael Jackson with Beat It. I'm Trinette. If you're looking for a good way to beat the heat, we tried something new, and that's freezing watermelon and then shredding that watermelon, which it turns into almost like a watermelon sorbet. It's watermelon like you've never experienced it before. So you freeze it, then you grate it with a cheese grater. That's what we used. And then you eat it. Simple as that. Cool and delicious, too. 102.7 WOW FM.

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And this show is happening tomorrow night at the Spire. Showtime is 7:30. 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

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I'm Trinette, heading out of here. I think I'll go check out some Canada Day celebrations in downtown Kingston. Hope to see you down there. 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
4: 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A new way for news. 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

0: 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It is Sideshow.
1: Hey, for Canada Day, here's Canadian translations. An American would say,
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1: 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Happy Canada Day, eh?
0: We do say kind of funny, don't we? Cool in the gang. Celebration. Happy Canada Day.

Fleetwood Mac and Dreams, Kingston's 102.7, Wow FM. It's Sideshow. Lots going on in Kingston today for Canada Day, Confederation Park, and Springer Market Square. Live music at Confed Park. Right now, there's Mauricio and the Latin Beat going to be coming on just after 4 o'clock. They actually played at Sideshow's patio party at Spearhead last Friday out on the patio. They were awesome. Also, the City Hall Amphitheater on the Market Street side. Coming up at 4, they're doing country line dancing. So, if you know any line dancing moves, I would look like an absolute fool line dancing. If you can do it, good on you. Tracy Chapman now, Fast Car, Kingston's 102.7. Wow.

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1: Carry on my wayward son. 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

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I know the City of Kingston has got a list of everything at cityofkingston.ca. 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Mauricio and the Latin Beat Band going to be taking the stage shortly in Confed Park. 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Also, country line dancing is kicked off, I think, or supposed to be right about now in the amphitheater on the other side of City Hall. Lots going on. Cityofkingston.ca has got the details. Elton John now and Rocket Man on WOW FM.

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0: 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Happy Canada Day.
1: Hey, for Canada Day, here's Canadian translations. An American would say,
2: 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You're going to kill someone driving like that.
1: And now the Canadian translation. 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Sorry about that. Happy Canada Day, eh?
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Kingston's 102.7 Wow FM at Sideshow. Happy Canada Day. Kingston police out on the watch today. A traffic blitz looking for speeding, impaired driving, distracted driving, and seatbelt use. They call them the Big Four. More details at Kingston Day.

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Kingston's 102.7 Wow FM at Sideshow. Happy Canada Day. Boy, it's temperatures expected to be getting into the high 30s by the end of the week. Environment Canada, the Southeast Public Health issuing extreme heat reminder for the weekend. 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

0: This one says, would you rather live during the zombie apocalypse or real life Jurassic Park?
1: Wow. I think I would be good with zombies. I think I could talk to them. And I would just act like them. Like, you just act like a zombie. So when they come up, you're like, no, me too, bro. Like, where's the next person we can eat? I could use some human right now.
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I'm 102.7 WOW FM and Sideshow festivities in downtown Kingston for Canada Day. The Big Fat Horn Band taking the stage on the Confederation Park stage. Also, a little later at the City Hall Amphitheater, a Latin dance workshop at 6:15. So that's on the other side, the back side of City Hall. Stevie Nicks now, Edge of 17, 102.7 WOW FM.

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Spin Doctors, Two Princes, Kingston's 102.7, WOW FM at Sideshow. Happy Canada Day. Weird having a break right in the middle of the week like this. Breaking your week up, because back at it again tomorrow, I guess. And to those of you who are out there working today, I salute you. Tina Turner, the best.

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Madonna, Papa Don't Preach on 102.7 WOW FM at Sideshow. Happy Canada Day. Hope you're enjoying your day. There's lots going on in Kingston. There's live music in Confederation Park. Also, a beer garden and live music happening right now in Springer Market Square. Nolan Hubbard performing should be performing right about now. There's also there's live music and stuff, like a dance party and that going on till like 10 o'clock tonight in Market Square. Local food vendors, the beer garden continues, and then 10 o'clock tonight, best place to watch the fireworks, they say Confederation Park. More details at the city's website, cityofkingston.ca. Phil Collins now. You can't hurry love.

0: 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Happy Canada Day.
1: Hey, for Canada Day, here's Canadian translations. 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
1: 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What's that about? Happy Canada Day, eh?
0: Yeah, what is that about? That's what I want to know.

There's a Canadian treasure right there. Alanis Morissette, Ironic, Sideshow, Kingston's 102.7, Wow FM. Happy Canada Day. That's about it for me tonight. I'm out of here. Enjoy the rest of your evening. Enjoy the rest of your Canada Day. Again, if you're downtown, there's lots of stuff going on. Springer Market Square, there's music and dance parties and a local, local food vendors, a licensed beer garden. 10 o'clock tonight is the fireworks. Best place to watch, they say, Confederation Park. I'll catch you later. Donna Summer, she works hard for the money. 102.7, Wow.

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I'm Tony Marino. One more day before that holiday weekend gets started. When we get the grill started, we get the pool time started, we just get the chill time started that we really need, right? Why don't we get a song on to get it started early tonight? 877-909-1989. 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

0: 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All Request Hour is on, and a shout out for your son. 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

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And apparently everyone wants to eat out tonight. Pat, keep working hard, my man.